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0: Oh, one of the great instrumental tracks of all time. One of the great songs of all time, honestly. I'll put this up there against any song. Hype song, workout song, just, you know, you're popping for a drive to the grocery store. You know, you throw on your playlist of just all-time greats. This hits. Like, I've never not played trophies and been like, ah, that song kind of lost its luster. Always will hit. Always. Welcome back. Combs says, oh, you are so getting hit with a copyright lawsuit. I can sing a song. Come on. And I don't sing it nearly as well as Drake. Rap it as well as Drake, so don't worry about it. Welcome back. BetMGM tonight, Westwood One Sports. I'm Pat Boyle. Phone number to join the show, 310-840-4910. That's 310-840-4910. I wonder if our guy Mike in our Westwood One studios played that song on purpose or not, because it's kind of ironic. He plays trophies as I'm about to talk to one of the great players of all time, talk about one of the great players of all time that never won one. One of the greatest players of all time to never win a title. And that is Russell Westbrook, who retired today after 18 seasons in the NBA. And there is no doubt of he's a first ballot Hall of Famer, without a doubt. He was already on the All 75, our NBA's 75th anniversary team, of one of the 75 greatest players of all time. Like, that was solidified several years ago. Now, the last couple, like, if you, for those, I feel bad for the younger generation. And I mean, this happens every 20 years, though, right? The older generation feels bad for us when we didn't get to see an all-time great, or we only got to see an all-time great at the end of their career when they weren't that great anymore, and they struggled with their identity, and they played for bad teams because they didn't want to retire. They didn't want to call it quits. They wanted to keep playing. They wanted to see what teams they could help. That was Russell Westbrook, the last guy. I feel bad for guys that are like, you know, for guys and girls that are like, I don't know, 14, 15, 16, like the really young sports fans, because all they've known really in their sports fandom is the back end of Russell Westbrook's career. And even the back end is honestly not doing Russell Westbrook justice. It's just been like the last 4 years. I mean, hell, Russ was the MVP in 2017, just 9 years ago. He's a no-doubt Hall of Famer. But what is Russell Westbrook's legacy? It's hard to define. It's cloudy. So I'm going to do my best to say what I think it was. And if you want to join in on Russell Westbrook, your favorite memories of him, what you think of him as a player, what you think his legacy will be, 310-840-4910. Let me just give you the facts real quick. 2017 MVP. 9-time All-NBA selection, 2-time scoring champion, all-time triple-double king in NBA history. Now, that might not last much longer because Nikola Jokic is only 11 behind, but for now, Russell Westbrook is the all-time triple-double king in NBA league history with 209. He also is an Olympic gold medalist from 2012. Russell Westbrook is also a 3-time assist leader in the NBA. And he averaged a triple-double across 4 different seasons. Those are the facts on Russell Westbrook. And I think, honestly, I've already said it, and I'll say it again. I think his legacy is that he's one of the greatest players of all time to never win a title. Now, you want to throw some of the other players in that conversation? You have to put in Karl Malone, Charles Barkley, John Stockton, Allen Iverson, and I'll even go, you know, I'll give a nod to the old heads here, Elgin Baylor. Made multiple finals trips. And Elgin Baylor famously retired 9 games before the Lakers' 33-game winning streak in their championship in 1972. I mean, I'll just play another couple of weeks, and he would have been a champion. He wouldn't be on this list, but he is. John Stockton, all-time leader in assists and steals, went to those 2 consecutive finals, ran into the GOAT, Michael Jordan. Charles Barkley, MVP in 93, one of the great undersized dominant rebounders and forwards of all time. Never won a title. Karl Malone, two-time MVP, third on the all-time scoring list. He's probably the greatest player to never win a title. But I think Russell Westbrook is firmly in that conversation. The other player that I think you could compare him to, Allen Iverson. Like the players that played his position. Allen Iverson, John Stockton, Steve Nash. Steve Nash probably on the outside of that conversation looking in, but he was a two-time MVP. James Harden maybe was in that conversation a couple of years ago. He's hurt his legacy a lot. Chris Paul. I think Russell Westbrook's got a better career than Chris Paul. Melo. Carmelo's on the outside of that conversation looking in, but I think Melo and Russ and Russell Westbrook are in the same category in that I feel like. And when we look back in 20 years from now, there will be more reverence. And as a Knicks fan, there already is for Carmelo because the Knicks won a title. Right? I mean, in the last couple of months, I'm like, damn. Like, there's that little bit of pain and just the slight bit of hatred that I had in my heart as a Knicks fan for Melo because he was all about him. And yeah, he, like, the best Knicks season before the last 5 years, like, up until 2020, the best Knicks season in 15 years was Melo. Was when Melo was the star and doing it all, but also dragging the Knicks down in the same breath because it was all Melo, and that was a good and a bad thing. And Russ, a guy that in the last couple of years, again, struggled with his identity, got into it with the media, would get into it with fans, kicking fans, asking for fans to be ejected out of games because they're calling him Westbrook because he was never a great three-point shooter. And as the league evolved to a more and more three-point shooting league and Russell Westbrook struggled with that, trolls calling him Westbrook, and you could say he was soft, right? You could say he had soft skin or thin skin and that he never wanted to put up with it and right away would be, the first one to try to get a fan kicked out of a game. And he was always an edgy kind of player. And he was a player that at times kind of seemed like a lone wolf. Right? Because who was the guy that stuck around in Oklahoma City? It was Russ. It was Russell Westbrook, right? James Harden left. He was the first one that left because he wanted to be his star. He wanted to be the star of a team. He left. And then Kevin Durant left to go join the super team Warriors. He left Russell Westbrook high and dry after they blew a 3-1 lead to the Warriors. And Kevin Durant said, all right, see you, Russ. I'm out of here, man. It was Russ that stuck around. And then as the OKC, as the Thunder became irrelevant, it was Russell Westbrook that probably was there a little bit longer than he should have been. But then he went on to play for, six other teams? And he was great. He was great. You want to do revisionist history here and say, well, in the era where they don't play any defense, look at Russell Westbrook in those years that he averaged a triple-double with the Washington Wizards, or the last couple of years where he averaged a triple-double with the Thunder and dragged them into the playoffs, but they were never really that good. So what? He averaged a triple-double. Nobody plays defense. Did nobody else want to grab rebounds? Did nobody else want to handle the basketball and dish out assists? Like, I think that's how you know if somebody's just a pure hater of Russell Westbrook. And don't get me wrong. Like I said, at times his thin-skinnedness, he gave you some reasons to want to criticize him, to not want to like him. To see him, go and just try to latch on to whatever team he could be coming off the bench for. The Denver Nuggets the last couple of years and then the Kings this year. I mean, he was completely irrelevant with the Kings this year, but like, let's not act like averaging a triple-double across four different seasons isn't an incredible Hall of Fame achievement. It is. He's the king. He's the triple-double king, and it's going to be Jokic in the next year, but for now, Russell Westbrook retires as the triple-double king, and in my opinion, one of the greatest five players in NBA history to never win a title. That's his legacy. That's Russell Westbrook's legacy. And He is a guy that, again, in 15, 20 years from now, if you don't appreciate his career now, in 15, 20 years, you're going to look back and say, man, this guy was freaking electric. And all this guy could do was win. And was Russ selfish at times? Sure. Which NBA star isn't? Could you say some of those triple-doubles he got were stat-padded? Sure. You can't stat pad your way to averaging a triple-double across four different seasons. You can't. You got to be an incredible rebounder. You got to be a great passer. And you got to be durable. And you got to be a leader. And you've got to be a winner. Or at least a winning mentality, even if the team around you isn't that good. And that's what I think I have come to respect about Russell Westbrook's career more than anything else, is that the guy just wanted to win. That's all he wanted. Played the game hard, played the game the right way. Never was a disrespectful player. Always stood up for himself. Always stood up for his teammates. Never took any BS. You know, as Kevin Durant tucked his tail between his legs and ran to the Warriors, that's not some soft ass BS that Russell Westbrook was ever going to pull. I guarantee you that. I got more respect for Russell Westbrook and his NBA career than I do for Kevin Durant's. So it's a no doubt Hall of Fame career for Russell Westbrook. And again, I think his legacy, he retires right now as the triple-double king and one of the greatest players to never win an NBA title. 310-840-4910. Get your calls, get your texts. You can tweet me as well at PatBoyle44. What do you think Russell Westbrook's legacy is? When we come back, we'll get you a scoreboard update across Major League Baseball. And I've got some stories from my most recent family summer vacation that I think most of you listening can relate to. And we'll leave it at that. 310-840-4910. I'm Pat Boyle. 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
1: Is future Hall of Famer Aaron Donald coming out of retirement? It appears to be when, not if, Donald would join league MVP Matthew Stafford and Defensive Player of the Year Myles Garrett, and the Rams would have the most talented team of all time. Westwood One Sports.
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Welcome on back. BetMGM tonight, Westwood One Sports. I'm Pat Boyle. Phone number to join the show, 310-840-4910. Again, that's 310-840-4910. Preseason football tomorrow, baby. Six games. Can't wait. Football just around the corner. And I'm not rushing summer away. Don't get me wrong. I still got a lot of fun things planned for this summer. I'll be going to the U.S. Open twice. U.S. Open of tennis. I'll be going twice. That's a yearly thing for me. I try to go as many times as I can. I remember a couple years ago before I had my first full-time show and I was still a part-time worker at WFAN in New York and what was then Infinity Sports Network. And I had a media credential for the last couple of years. I didn't apply for one this year because I was like, well, when am I going to go? You know, and now I live in Philly. It's like a two-hour drive, probably 2.5 hours to get to Queens with the traffic. And I mean, my show starts at 6 o'clock. We have a pre-show meeting every day at 4. It was just impossible. So, but I had a media credential. I went every single day, and there was twice where I stayed till the end of play, like the last match. And on, you know, there was a couple nights where I was like at midnight, and then the matches started at 11 a.m. the next day. Actually, I slept in my car. That's how much of a. I don't know, man. I love tennis. I don't know what to tell you. It's we don't really talk about it a lot because, you know, this is a sports talk radio show and most of the time tennis doesn't grab the big headlines. I mean, we do have the U.S. Open in a couple of weeks, so I'll talk as much as I can about it while also realizing that the NFL and college football is king and those seasons will be about to start and college football will be starting week zero in a couple of weeks. But so anyway, where was I with that? Oh, yeah. I'm not rushing summer away. Still got two U.S. Open trips. Me and the girlfriend are going to see, she loves Casey Musgraves, who is a big, I guess you'd call her country music star. For sure, yeah. I mean, her new album is like the most country music she's ever done. So we're going to see her in concert in a couple of weeks and going to a Phillies game. That'll be a hate watch for me, going to a Phillies Cardinals game in a couple of weeks. Combs, I'll hate watch the Cardinals for you and I'll hate watch the Phillies for me. But my girlfriend and her dad are all Phillies fans. So she was like, hey, can we like do a Phillies game with my dad? And I was like, yeah, but I'm not going to root for him. And I'm going to vocally root against them. She's like, no, you can't do that. I was like, hey, I'm buying the tickets. I'm doing whatever the hell I want to do. She goes, don't get kicked out. I'm like, come on. I'm a public figure. You think I'm going to get kicked out of a baseball game? She goes, you want me to answer that truthfully? Anyway, but I'm not rushing summer away, but I know there's probably a lot of you that maybe have just returned from summer vacation. Maybe there are some of you that like to use your summer vacation right at the end of summer, and so you're gearing up for summer vacation. But I think for the majority of you, you're like me. You probably take your summer vacation the end of July, the beginning of August, which is what I do with my family. We rent a beach house in Long Beach Island down the Jersey Shore for a couple of weeks. And I got some stories that, you know, in the moment I'm like, well, this would probably be good for the show. And I don't know, sometimes, and maybe at the expense of oversharing my personal life, I try to keep a couple of things private, but there's a few things I wanted to get into. One was, I mean, this was good for the show no matter what. The day that the LeBron news broke, which was what, like, two Fridays ago? It was only, what, 10 days ago, right? When did LeBron sign with the Sixers? I think it was Friday. Friday, July 24th. That was actually almost a month ago already. Jeez. That was the first weekend that I was there. And I remember I was going for a run. And all of a sudden, I get the notification on my phone from Shams. I stop running. I pause it. And I'm, you know, my group chats are blowing up. I was like, all right, before I tweet anything out or anything like that, let me just finish this run. And as I'm running, again, this is the Jersey Shore. It's a little bit south. Like the Jersey Shore goes a while. I mean, it spans like an hour and a half worth of.

0: Ah, it's so easy to get a triple-double nowadays. Yeah, well, then why do more people get them? 310-840-4910. Let's finish with Bert in Baltimore next up on BetMGM tonight. Bert, what's up, my man?
1: Pat, I'm hot. Johnny got me hot. Do you mind if I do a Pat Boyle impression?
0: Let's hear it.
1: Johnny, take this with a grain of salt, brother. I love you. You're the most entertaining caller on this station. With that said, thanks for wasting 30 seconds of our night with that stupid moron loser take. Russell Westbrook is first for point guards all time in scoring and rebounding and fourth in assists. He has more seasons averaging a triple-double than every other player in NBA history combined. Thanks, Pat.
0: There we go. Bert, love you, man. Good stuff. What a way to end the show. And Bert's got the he's got the impression down. He's got my phrases down. I mean, that's an avid listener. Bert's a first ballot Hall of Fame phone caller, I'll tell you that much. And not just because you like to throw a lot of compliments my way. It's good stuff. That's a good way to end the show. Can't wait for tomorrow. We'll be back here at 6 p.m. Eastern, getting you set for 6 preseason games, reacting to another night in baseball, one day closer to find out who the NL MVP is going to be, and much, much more. Huge thanks to producer Brandon Combs. Thanks to video producer Michael Montgomery. I haven't even checked on our Let's Go Streaking. We'll let you know how we did tomorrow when we kick off the show. Thanks to my co-host, Brad Evans. Thanks to Chloe Pratt, Max Sheedy, and Zach Kroll. And thanks to our guy Mike in our Westwood One studios. Linnell Willingham and Josh Graham coming up next on Westwood One Sports Night. I'm Pat Boyle. In the meantime, keep up with me on Twitter at PatBoyle44. We'll see you tomorrow. 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

always love when we bump back to a Aubrey Drake Graham instrumental, greatest rapper of all time. 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
1: I love what we do here at Westwood One Sports. Appreciate you all tapping in the way that you always do. Final hour of power is upon us here on this Wednesday night edition of Westwood One Sports Night. We may have just had some show history. We just had a guy call in from jail. Oliver, tell me the name of the jail again. Madera County Prison. He says he listens every damn night. And shout out to you. We're getting love in the jails, y'all. But here's the thing. He didn't get the chance to get through because the commercial was too long. He only had 2 minutes left on his jail call. The fact that he's using his jail call to call into this show,

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1: To the early game, 6 o'clock, Thursday, Preston's actual hump day. I've stood on this. This is one of my few original theories, but I believe that Thursday is the actual hump day. Wednesday, I know it's technically the middle of the week, but Thursday is the day that you have to get over. When you make it to and through Thursday, there's actually relief on the other side.
2: There's light at the end of the tunnel.
1: Yes.
2: See, I can agree with that, and I'll tell you why. Because like Wednesday is that day where, for me at least, like I'll be like, all right, we're halfway there.
1: Mm-hmm.
2: This is officially, we're 2 days away from the weekend again.
1: Mm-hmm.
2: But then I realize that I still got to get through that full whole day of the halfway point of the week.
1: Exactly.
2: By the time I get to Thursday, like today, for instance, my mindset is we are on the cusp of the weekend. We're on the cusp of seeing high school teams play football this weekend. Like,
1: I realize
2: stuff to
1: that.
2: Get excited
1: That's
2: about.
1: That's correct.
2: It's, you get the energy's there.
1: See, the thing.

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4: 501 looks pretty good. It's up to speed going south out of Conway near 701. And you're trouble-free toward Red Hill toward 544. And there are no major issues toward Myrtle Beach either toward the 17 bypass. And the 17 bypasses incident-free and moving well in both directions.
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12: This is a News 13 Network weather update. I'm meteorologist Hannah Rahner. Temperatures are starting pretty mild, and it is very humid this morning, starting in the low to mid-70s. Highs for today are in the low 90s, and a heat advisory is back once again, with feel-like temperatures over 105 degrees. We are going to be sunny for most of today with a few storms. Stay tuned to News 13 in this radio.
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20: For the high tomorrow, 96 on Saturday, but heat index could be as high as 109. So just be careful. Starting off your morning with a temperature of 76.
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5: WIS is Nick Harvey. We're talking freshman today. Last segment we talked Neff Jiwa, and I can just imagine the level of cultural conversion that he's having to have being here in South Carolina, because not only is he here in America, which is a strange place, but he's here in South Carolina, which is even maybe the strangest place. And so he's gonna have a lot of conversations. And then I imagine his friends back in Ireland is like, so that's what America's like? He's like, not really, because I'm in South Carolina. It's not like what the rest of America is. It's a very interesting conversation to have.
6: You think about, I think about specific people from, like, my hometown of Walterboro that you just talk to, and even I, somebody who grew up there and have heard them talk multiple times, just can't understand because they're talking really fast.
5: I would imagine the first time.
6: I probably got down to start, like,
5: Boomhauser style.
6: All right.
7: Yeah. There's times where even my son, he's adopted this one. My daughter didn't as much. He really has. So there's times where he'll type and there's no G's at the end of anything.
6: I do that
7: a lot. And I said, dude, do you want to buy a G? Because, you know.
6: I do that a lot.
7: Yeah.
6: And I guess that's not a thing that I realize is like a Southerner exclusive type thing, that you don't include the G's.
7: Mm-hmm. Yeah. And the lips don't move a lot with like the thicker accents. Yeah.
6: That's true.
5: Just the first time it says, hey, Neff, we finna.
6: Yeah.
5: What?
6: I'm about to go to the
7: Finland,
6: store.
7: What?
5: Finna fix him.

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5: WIS is Nick Harvey, Jen Jensen, Thomas in the control room. We got the whole crew here. We made it out and through Lawsuit City. You heard last segment, there's a potential lawsuit brewing. A cease and desist order was sent, which only means, hey, stop doing that. I think a cease and desist is about the lowest form of legal briefing you can send somebody.
6: It just feels like a, hey.
5: I don't like that. Stop it.
6: That's enough.
5: Yeah, that's what a cease and desist is. Hey, stop that. All right. And then you could choose to be like, no. And then now we have to go to Lawsuit City after that. So it seems like it's setting up a situation. If you didn't hear what it is, Jaden Daniels, Washington Commanders quarterback, is sent a cease and desist letter to LSU Athletics telling them that they need to cease and desist from anybody wearing the number 5 because that is his number forever.
6: No, it's not. It's not his number forever.
5: That's what he said. He said it's his number forever.
6: Are the Commanders going to retire his jersey when he retires?
5: I guess what he's saying is if he does something special enough to warrant that, then maybe it would. But this leads to the bigger conversation of retirement versus honoring, because there's a Gamecock tie in here, mm-hmm. right? Famously, the number 2 is retired, right? It's out of commission. Nobody has or can wear the number 2 to honor the great Sterling Sharp. That number is out of commission. There have been several players who have come along that have stated that they would have liked to have worn number 2. And it kind of goes through a process where they go to Sterling and Sterling says no. And then they move forward. There was an interview with Sterling. He was on

0: That's right. Every day we give you the winners of the show from the Golden Spur. Go check them out. We have plenty of winners today. Now, I do not know where they would fall on this list, but I imagine they fall pretty high because my first winner is going to go to Complimentary Bread. First winners goes to Complimentary Bread.
1: Outstanding.
0: We had a breakout list come out. We had some standout stars. Obviously, the brown bread from Outback, the Cheddar Bay biscuits, the Alfredo sauce at Olive Garden. Lots of contenders for the crown of top complimentary breads.
2: But yeah.
0: We do know this is something that is near and dear to all of our hearts.
2: Terry Ford, noted big fan of the Cheddar Bay biscuits and the Alfredo sauce with the breadsticks.
0: Cheddar Bay rock. I haven't had them in a long time, but my memory serves me correctly. I can still go with them. So that's my first one, the complimentary breads.
2: I'm going to piggyback off of that. Complimentary breads, appetizers, though.
0: Mm-hmm.
2: Also appetizers. Cheese fries, Bloomin' Onion. Give me some of those, like the potato skins, you know what I'm talking about? They put the cheese and the chives
0: Very
2: and all
0: familiar.
2: That. Man, that
0: Very
2: is...
0: familiar. If you're wondering, well, how did they get there? The conversation was that the first, after Joyce Edwards, our beloved freshman extraordinaire, now she's a junior, which is...
2: It's crazy.
0: That's a lot. That means the time's passing very quickly. But her first NIL check, she took her family out to Longhorns, and she was surprised how everybody started getting appetizers when the check was on her. She didn't understand. She seemed to be really interested in how that was a development, because she noted that it was not something that she grew up getting. And so we talked about whether you were an appetizer house or generationally thing. I did not grow up getting appetizers, but I am an appetizer orderer now. Winners. Multi-sport athletes. We've been talking about Darius Gray all day today, the number one interior offensive line in the country. Lineman in the country, somebody who we think is going to make an instant impact for the Gamecocks. But he wasn't here this spring because he was helping his high school win a state championship in basketball. And I think that is awesome. Anybody who plays multi-sports in high school, which you should because that's what it's about, I really think this is cool. So multi-sport athletes, winners.
2: Winner, cease and desist letters. Just because I think they're funny. Because like you mentioned earlier, like aside from all the legal jargon, it's basically just somebody going, hey, stop. That's enough.
0: I don't like that.
2: I don't like it either. Yeah, just cut it out.
0: Yeah, and also on the back end of a cease and desist letter, it's like, okay.
2: Sure.
0: Cool. Or better yet, make me.
2: Right.
0: And that's when we start getting in. That's when I have to get in the car, put my seatbelt on, and travel to Lawsuit City. When you send a cease and desist, and the person says, make me, and now it's like, oh, man.
2: Yeah.
0: Oh, you were supposed to stop when I sent you that letter. You didn't stop.
2: No, he didn't. You can, I'll give you another one here. The World Cup's obviously long gone, long past us. European people experiencing America for the first time, specifically Nefkiwa experiencing South Carolina for the first time.
0: Winner.
2: Because outside of all the football that he's learning about, I would love to know what else he's tried from a food perspective and things like that.
0: Bojangles just came up with the Carolina wrap, which is just essentially two mega bowl rounds with bacon, egg, and cheese in the middle. And I can't imagine the Irish mind comprehending that level of gluttony that only we can produce here in these fine states.
2: They just got chicken and waffles at Chick-fil-A, too.
0: I saw this.
2: Yeah.
0: I saw this. Things are happening. We are always moving forward. We are always pushing the boundaries forward in the fast food technology. Yeah, so, man, because think about the levels. I have to explain to him what a bowl round is. And then I have to say, well, this is the actual giant bowl round, but not one of them. It's two of them. And then there's eggs and bacon and cheese in the middle of it. You can eat it like a sandwich if you choose.
2: What a remarkable life that we live. Like, I'm still just kind of, I just 1,000-yard stared for a second just thinking about it.
0: It's a good time, man. It's a great time to be alive.
2: Yeah, it really is.
0: For winner. The Nate Bargatze, George Washington SNL sketch. Instant classic when it hit. They did it twice, and the second time was great, too. And essentially, if you haven't seen it, it's just Nate Bargatze dressed up as George Washington explaining to his crew about what America is going to be and many of the odd choices that we've made that has made this country great.
2: Winner. Freshman. Yep. Not just freshman athletes either.
0: Mm-hmm.
2: If you're coming into college, if you're driving into Columbia because move-ins happening, classes are starting soon.
0: Correct.
2: Enjoy it. These are the best years of your life.
0: It's true.
2: You're not going to realize it until it's gone. I can promise you that. Enjoy it. Being a freshman is a fun experience.
0: Whatever you're stressed out about as a freshman, it's not real.
2: It's not that deep.
0: It's going to be, it is going to be okay. Trust me. And everybody else, everybody you see, all those upperclassmen, all those people who look so cool, they were once dorky freshmen too.
2: Yep.
0: So you will get through it. You'll be fine. That's a great winner. Hump day. We made it. Tomorrow's Friday. I don't know what's going to happen tomorrow. We might be a little loopy. This is the early game.
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8: The 501 is pretty slow going south, but your lanes are open. There was a previous accident near 544. It has been cleared out of the roadway, and that continues to crawl after that on and off toward Highway 30.
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13: This is a News 13 Network weather update. I'm meteorologist Hannah Rauner. Temperatures are starting pretty mild, and it is very humid this morning, starting in the low to mid 70s. Highs for today are in the low 90s, and a heat advisory is back once again, but feel like temperatures

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5: Oh, 9 o'clock on your Thursday morning. Welcome in. It is The Extra Point. Tyler Head and Jack Beltry, along with you here on The Game, navigating you through almost the end of your week. How are we doing today, Jack?
6: Doing good, man. It is a, I was just talking to Preston and the guys and Jen out there. So they were talking about best complimentary bread in the last segment of their show.
5: Okay.
6: On the early game. And I caught them on the way in. They're talking about Cheddar Bay biscuits and all these different things. And I was like, I was just telling them, like, I've never been to Red Lobster before. I know.
5: Never been to Red Lobster.
6: I know. Sue me. And I like seafood. It's crazy. I've never been to Red Lobster. It's crazy. But last night, Caroline and I, we were making breakfast for dinner. So we also had
5: breakfast for dinner. That's crazy.
6: Dude, I know. I was like,
5: so good.
6: And normally I'm not a big breakfast for dinner guy, but I know she is. And I was like, the other day, I was like, you want to do breakfast for dinner this week? It sounds really good. It was great last night. Although our breaker went out, so that was annoying. And the maintenance team at our place is just not at our complex is not great, because we've had a light in our kitchen that's been out for like 2.5-3 weeks now that we put in a request for.
5: Yeah,
6: nothing's changed yet. So hopefully we can get the breaker fixed here soon, because I think we found our breaker box.
5: Sure,
6: but for whatever reason it's painted over and it's not opening. It's in our kitchen. I don't know. It's the strangest thing. But anyway.
5: Okay.
6: So,
5: well, that's not good.
6: How does Cheddar Bay biscuits relate to all this? Well,
5: I'm curious. Yes.
6: Yes. Last night we had, we bought Cheddar Bay biscuits from like Food Lion, like 2 weeks ago.
5: Yeah.
6: And we hadn't made them yet. So we made them last night. Man, they're really, really good. I had one of them. Mm-hmm. It's nice and soft, and they have like the packaged like butter or whatever you put on top of it.
5: Mm-hmm.
6: You mix it together. You heat it up in the microwave. Like, dude, it was so, so good last night. So, Caroline's not a seafood person, but she likes the biscuits. So I think I'm going to have to make my way over to Red Lobster sometime.
5: Yeah, I can't believe you've never been there before.
6: I know. It's crazy, dude. It's wild. But, those biscuits are really good.
5: Yeah.
6: Have you had... And I would assume you have, because you like barbecue, right?
5: I love barbecue.
6: Jim and Nick's?
5: Yeah.
6: Yeah.
5: We got a lot of those back home.
6: I think Jim and Nick's has the best biscuits in the game. But I heard Outback Bread is Outback Bread's really, really good.
5: Yeah. I haven't been in a while, but from what I remember, yeah.
6: I'm trying to think. Any other ones that are really, really good?
5: Olive Garden Breadsticks.
6: Yeah.
5: Always elite.
6: Those are really good.
5: Yeah. I just love bread in general.

0: Oh, yeah.
1: Like, it doesn't even have to be anything fancy at a restaurant. I will, if I'm hungry at home, I will take a couple of pieces of bread.
0: Oh, yeah.
1: And just eat them. I don't even need anything between them.
0: Dude, if it's, that might be a little too much. But, yeah, if it's complimentary bread at a restaurant, I mean, it's hard to mess up bread. Like,
1: it is, yeah.
0: Especially when it's, like, made in-house. Oh, so good.
1: Yeah, we did a breakfast for dinner last night. We made homemade waffles with some bacon, sausage.
0: Yeah.
1: What else? Like, bought those frozen hash browns, just popped them in the air fryer. Oh, it was phenomenal.
0: Yeah, so that's really good.
1: A little bit of powdered sugar and syrup on the waffles.
0: Oh, man. I know. Yeah. Breakfast for dinner, man. I'm going to have to start doing that more often. We can make a pretty good breakfast, so it's a lot of fun. We had eggs, sausage, bacon. We were going to have, like, the mini bagels.
1: Yeah.
0: But then that's literally that's when the breaker went out.
1: Ah, man.
0: Because we plugged in an old toaster. And we had all these different stations going. We had, like, two air fryers going. Oh, my gosh, man. Potatoes. I mean, it was the whole thing. So, yeah, hopefully we can get that fixed today. But, yeah, you doing good otherwise, man?
1: Yeah, doing good. I did get caught in the traffic on the way in this morning. It was right before, I guess that was Broad River Road, that I-20 eastbound was down to one lane. And, like, look, traffic, especially now that school's back, it happens every single morning. But when it's, like, come to a stop, as I'm sitting there, and I hope nobody's hurt or anything like that, but I'm like, there better be something at the end of this that justifies traffic being stopped.
0: Yeah.
1: Because there's nothing that drives me crazier than being stuck in traffic for a while, and then you get up, and there's nothing there. Or there's like, oh, it's a vehicle that's been sitting on the side of the interstate for 3 months now that everybody seems to want to slow down for. Like, come on.
0: It's so, oh my God, it's so annoying when that stuff happens, dude. It's because I every time there's traffic, I just don't understand what the purpose of it is when stuff like that is going on. It's the most annoying thing.
1: Yeah, so I just read the traffic report. I think they've cleaned that up. There's a slowdown on I-20 westbound in that area. So, yeah, hopefully everybody's all right. But, yeah, when traffic is slowing, I just want there to be a justifiable reason for it to be slowing, not just people being dumb. Though there's a lot of those people out there as well. And that happens. Let's talk some football. How about that?
0: Let's do it, man. 23 days away. What are we now? 16 days until week zero?
1: Yep. So you subtract 7 from 23, you get 16. So, because 2 weeks from tomorrow, by the way, is our 107.5 game golf classic over at Charwood Golf Club in West Columbia. Hope to see y'all out there. Call Charwood at 803-755-2000. Press number 2 to sign up if you haven't already. 2 weeks from tomorrow, we'll be out there for the golf classic, which will be the day before week zero. So we'll have actual college football games preview that day.
0: And if I'm not mistaken, is it, how many weeks is it? Because we're a few weeks exactly from the real start of week one. Because you got a bunch of games on that Thursday night.
1: Yeah. So, yeah, if you want to get mathy about that.
0: 21 days?
1: 21 days.
0: So three weeks.
1: 3 weeks from today, you'll have the start of week one proper of, like, all right, games on Thursday. Is Georgia Tech and Colorado on that Thursday?
0: I don't think they play each other this year because they already did their home and home.
1: Okay. Georgia Tech plays somebody.
0: Let me look real quick. But, I mean, week one, South Carolina, it's right around the corner, man.
1: We're almost there.
0: It's coming fast.
1: But number 23 for this year, for those that don't know, and this is going to be another one of those years where for game number one, you're probably going to want to have a media guide in your hand to know who's what and all that kind of stuff. But Saquon Patterson, number 23, coming in as a true freshman this upcoming year. And he's one of those guys, you know, we've talked a lot about Noah Clark. We've talked a lot about Julian Walker, Jazavian Currents, a lot of these guys, Darius Gray. They're coming in as freshmen. They're generating a lot of buzz. And so Saquon Patterson seems to be kind of right in that conversation, too, of like, hey, watch out. This guy might do something in this wide receiver room this year.
0: Okay, two things. Number one, Colorado is playing at Georgia Tech. So okay. For some reason, I thought that home and home was already complete. Because it feels like they were playing a couple of years ago, but that was a great game last year out in Boulder. So, yeah, the return game is Colorado going to play at Georgia Tech that Thursday night, 8 o'clock on ESPN. That's going to be
1: – heck yeah.
0: I don't know about Colorado, but that should be a good game, I think. That's probably the best game of that Thursday for sure. Okay, Saquon Patterson.
1: Yes.
0: Funny story. I remember – I've been doing freelancing for high school sports, covering football in the Fort Mill area for a couple of years now. And actually, check that. This is actually, so funny story. I was doing part-time with Central. When I was doing part-time, I had actually gotten a gig to go work at the Rock Hill Herald.
1: Okay.
0: Which was a great opportunity. But that job only lasted like 3 weeks because like a month and a half later, Colin had gotten his job with the university. Yep. And then I got promoted to go take his role as the staff writer at Central. So I was only at Rock Hill Herald for 3 weeks. But during that time, I actually covered Sequel Patterson's first ever game on varsity at Indian Land. And dude, I mean, first game as a, I think he was a freshman at the time too. He was unbelievable. He had 3 touchdowns. It was insane. And I'm thinking to myself, like, boy, South Carolina needs to recruit this guy. Like he is really, really good. So seeing what he could do. And I believe at the time he was definitely a skill player, but I think they had him running some wildcat quarterback at Indian Land as well at the time, if I'm not mistaken.
1: Uh-huh.
0: But man, he's electric, very quick guy, can do a lot of great things. And I think the ceiling is going to be high for him in his time here at South Carolina. I'm interested to see how he factors into, I mean, I don't know what his role will be in the offense year one, but I feel like the talent is there. And honestly, dude, I could see him being a guy that you want on special teams, maybe like the kick return game or something. Like he could be a real weapon in that way.
1: Yeah, no doubt. And I'm just kind of looking over some of his high school stats here, and he put up some pretty ridiculous numbers there. And people, it's easy to forget, he was originally supposed to be in the next recruiting class. He reclassified, yes. So technically he should be a senior in high school right now. So I don't know if they have his birthday on here or not, but I imagine he's probably 17 years old then, if not, you know, a very young 18. So he's somebody that, like we see a lot in college football now, is a year ahead of where he probably should be. And look, this is a very crowded wide receiver room, as we've talked about a lot this offseason, where, you know, we're wondering how they're going to whittle it down to 3 to 4 guys that are going to be consistently, you know, getting snaps and getting touches. And for Sequel Patterson, he's in a very busy room because he's a slot receiver primarily. So he'll be in there with Jaden Sellers as well as Mazio Bennett, 2 guys that obviously have a lot of experience and each have their own, you know, set of good production in the past 2 years respectively. So it's going to be hard for him to get, you know, it's going to be hard for him to find his way on the field because of what those guys are capable of. But as Beamer was talked about before, if he's the best guy, he's going to get out there, right? And we don't know that for fact right now. We don't get to see a ton of practice in camp up to this moment. But if he's blowing people away like he did for you in his first game back in high school, you can't just keep him off the field.
0: No, you definitely can't keep him off the field. And by the way, he is 18 years old. So,
1: okay.
0: Yeah, I think, look, if he's good enough, he'll find his way onto the field, right? That goes for literally anyone on this team. Like if you can help the team and you're good enough to be out there, Shane Beamer will probably find a way to get you onto the field, right? We talk about this with like Neff Giwa, for example, of a guy that, yes, he's in his first year playing college football or football in general, but the size, the attributes, like everything that comes with him, they want to find a way to get him onto the field in some capacity. The same can be said, I think, for Sequel Patterson, whether it is. And look, last year we saw freshmen get a chance to make an impact in that receiver room. Like they went to Brian Rowe and Donovan Murph and Jaden Sellers. Granted, was it like right out of the gate? No, I mean, they all came on at different times. Like Jaden really came on late in the year. And now we view him as a guy that should be one of the starters at this position this year. Like it's Nick Harbor probably as your top guy.
1: Mm-hmm.
0: Nitro Tuggle probably. Don't forget about guys like DJ Black and Jaden Gibson too. There's a lot of vets in this room, but there's also a lot of young guys, and I think some of them are going to rise to the surface once again and make an impact. And I could certainly see Sequel being one of those guys. Worst case, the speed is there. I think you could always throw him out there. Maybe in specific packages, maybe just have him on special teams too. I mean, there's a lot of ways you can utilize this guy.
1: Yeah, and again, when we look at the past couple of years, there's always been at least one freshman wide receiver that's done something significant in the Beamer era. It was Harbor, or, you know, a couple of years ago in his freshman year, 12 catches, 195 yards. Again, not insane like what Xavier Leggett was doing, but still contributed a significant amount throughout the season. Mazio Bennett had a great season in his freshman year in 24. Both Sellers and Donovan Murph were solid contributors last year, more Sellers than Murph, particularly towards the end of the year. But every year, at least one freshman wide receiver is in the double digit of catches, you know, a couple hundred yards and some touchdowns. So if that trend continues, you would look at Sequel Patterson as being that guy. Him and Stone Furrier, the only two true freshman wide receivers on this team. But again, it is going to be hard for him considering how talented that room is, unless he is just leaps and bounds the dude. And if he is, we'll obviously find out. But, you know, like you said, you saw him in high school, very high talent level on this guy. And I think we're all excited to see where he might factor in.
0: Yeah. And again, I was seeing what he did as a freshman. I mean, I didn't get a chance to really see him play at all. Cause again, I was only with Harold for like a few weeks, but the guy is, he's talented. He's very talented. And I'm looking forward to seeing what he can do. I think it's not a matter of if, it's just a matter of when does his time come to make an impact for this team.
1: Well, he wasn't the only freshman getting hyped up this week. Coach Beamer spoke about it, as well as some of the players spoke yesterday, hyping up their young teammates and what to expect out of them in their true freshman campaigns. We'll dive into some of those coming up next. It is The Extra Point, Tyler Head and Jack Veltri, on your Thursday on The Game.
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7: This is a News 13 Network weather update. I'm meteorologist Hannah Rahner. Temperatures are starting pretty mild, and it is very humid this morning, starting in the low to mid 70s. Highs for today are in the low 90s, and a heat advisory is back once again, with feel like temperatures over 105 degrees. We are going to be sunny for most of today with a few storms. Stay tuned to News 13 and this radio partner.
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5: 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Tyler Head, Jack Veltri, and Wes Mitchell along with you here on your Thursday on The Game. A lot of things to get to in this hour coming up in about 15 minutes. Talk to our guy Adam Luckett from KSR. Get some insight on what's going on with the Kentucky Wildcats as Carolina will have them early on in the season and what could be a little bit of a tricky game at the beginning of the Will Stein era. We'll talk to him about that. We'll also get into what's going on with Baton Rouge. A lot of chaos down there with some news coming out earlier on this morning. But as we've been talking about a lot this morning already, kind of going back over what Beamer was saying the other day, we got his clip there a minute ago from Cutter Woods. And as expected, he was going to be asked about the latest with both Jakarius Peak as well as Dylan Stewart and how those guys are recovering. And here is the latest update that Beamer gave us. If my sound wants to work, which apparently it does not. Anyways, he didn't really give us anything.
6: Yeah, too it's crazy not much new. Anyway. It's,
7: yeah, I mean, there's the NCAA requirements in regards to, you know, there's an acclimatization period that all of our players are going through right now to be able to go full pad. So there's no different, but again, no different with them. But again, for us, it's, you know, being able to practice. And we're not going to throw a guy out there in a game before he goes through a full practice with us. But again, we're following everything the doctors tell us and love where they are right now and the progress that they're making.
8: And with Neff and his total eligibility, I'm guessing he's got 4 years to play because of his birthday, or do you know the specifics?
7: I really don't
8: at this point.
7: I haven't dived into all eligibilities here for a while, so it's a good question.
5: So the first part of that there, and it took like five clicks to make that happen, but with him talking about the steps, of course, of getting Jakarius Peak and Dylan Stewart back on the field as they both dealt with their various injuries throughout this offseason, we are pretty confident we're going to see these guys play coming up this year. What exactly point they come back, we don't know yet. A lot of good things we've heard from Peak, as you guys mentioned when you saw him last week at Media Days. You wouldn't know he was injured with the way he's up and walking around. Now, Stewart with a back injury, that's a little more concerning because those things can persist a little bit longer. But we expect to see these guys on the field this upcoming season. But I wanted to pose the question that, a what if, I guess, of, okay, let's just say these guys weren't able to play, or let's say these guys, you know, did have worse injuries than they have as of right now, and they weren't on the team this upcoming year. They couldn't contribute out there on the field. And these are two guys that, on the upside potential of being first-round draft picks, Stewart, almost a solid lock to be one, and Jakarius Peak has capability of being one himself. How much does our perception of this team change if these two guys are, if we know these guys aren't able to go out there and play?
9: Yeah, I mean, I think...
5: Ooh, there you go.

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3: Hey, welcome back in. 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Tyler, Jack, and West with you here on your Thursday on The Game. You might not have seen this last night, or maybe you saw it when you got up this morning. Interesting news out of Baton Rouge, as former LSU and current Washington Commanders quarterback Jaden Daniels' representation has sent a cease and desist letter to LSU's football team in reference to the number 5 being worn this upcoming season by sophomore quarterback DJ Pickett. DJ Pickett wore number 3 a season ago, was promised the number 5 during his recruiting process by Brian Kelly. However, Jaden Daniels was asked if he could have the number, did not allow him to do so. Though with the new regime and Lane Kiffin taking over, they did decide to uphold that promise of Pickett, what he was promised during his recruiting process. And the cease and desist letter was sent to LSU, where Daniels' representation says they can no longer use any of his name, image, and likeness to promote the program because they are upset about the decision to distribute his number for the first time since he left.
4: All right, so there's a few things for context to kind of help figure out this whole situation here. So the jersey is not retired. Jaden Daniels has not had his number retired. There's only, correct, like a few cases at LSU where they've had numbers locked away, and that's it. Like Billy Cannon for football, his number 20, and and Pete Maravich, you know, Pistol Pete in basketball. Those are locked away and can never be worn again.
3: Right.
4: But even like Joe Burrow, you know, another Heisman Trophy winner, a guy that's a national champion, his number's not retired. But it's like an unwritten rule that like guys can't wear it. And it's up to the discretion of the head coach at LSU to, you know, issue out the number to the guys that are on the current team. That's kind of the case Lane Kiffin, I guess, was in, with the number 5 going to Pickett here.
5: All right. If we have jumped the shark, because if you can make Darren Heitner take a stance against the player, then that's all you need to know.
4: Is he in on this case?
5: He has come out and basically, from what I saw on Twitter X this morning, said basically, I think Tyler's looking it up right now.
3: Yep.
5: He went very much against Jaden Daniels. This is the guy that takes on every single case towards a player.
4: The Rasul Faison case.
5: Yes. Was one of many. He always is pro player in all these disputes. If you can make him go against the player, that's all I have to know. That's all you need to know. I don't know, man. This rubs me the wrong way. It's like, gives me a bad taste in my mouth. First of all, don't you have some other things to be focused on right now if you're Jaden Daniels? What are we doing? Second of all, the jersey's not retired.
3: It is not.
5: Third of all, he was there, what, 1 year, right?
3: 2 years.
5: Two years. Okay. You were at LSU for 2 years. Okay. How do you have any right to tell LSU how they can use your jersey number? I don't buy it. I don't get it. I don't agree with it.
3: I do wonder how much Jaden Daniels is actually involved in this. Because there's an attorney representing him, is the one that sent the cease and desist. We do not have any direct quotes from Jaden Daniels about this, just from the legal representation. So I don't know if his parents are involved or whatever it may be.
5: But his mom reps him.
3: His
5: right?
3: mom reps him, so she may have
5: She's
3: a hand in
5: mom,
3: this.
5: She's the mom. What do you call it? Mom manager.
3: Momager.
5: Which is a that's so a whole other story.
3: She doesn't she say he can't have a woman because I'm his woman or something like that? Anyway, that's a different.
5: Didn't you say though that he was asked? Why are you looking at me like that? Didn't you just say that he was asked if Pickett could
3: so
5: have the jersey number?
3: Initially, when this was promised to DJ Pickett during his recruiting process,
4: yeah.
3: Brian Kelly did run it by Jaden Daniels.
5: That's what you said.
3: Who didn't agree to it initially. Now, again, that's Brian Kelly.
5: But he's been asked.
3: So he has been asked about this.
5: Yes.
3: And he was not cool with it at that point in time. Lane Kiffin, obviously new head coach, comes in. I don't even know how aware he was of that conversation. I also imagine DJ Pickett was a freshman All-American last year. Really good cornerback for LSU. And honestly, something along the lines of, hey, coach, I want to stay, but I'd like to have number five. Okay, we'll give you number five. That conversation probably happened, right? And again, there's no rule against it. It's just kind of one of those unwritten things. For reference, they've also not handed out Joe Burrow's number nine since he left and won the Heisman Trophy and National Championship, you know, 6 years ago or whenever that was. So it is kind of this unwritten rule with your Heisman Trophy winning players that we don't give it out unless they're okay with it. And again, Daniels did initially say, no, I'm not cool with it. I don't know. It's an interesting situation.
4: It is. And I think Lane was actually asked about that very thing at a recent press conference of like about the jersey number. And he was basically saying, like, I'm paraphrasing here, like, if that's what he was promised by the previous staff, then he's going to honor it. But at the same time, it's a tricky situation because it's like, yeah, if Jaden Daniels said no, I mean, I get it. Like, what right does it give him to go out there and say? I think here's the thing, because I think eventually in a press conference, I'm sure Jaden's going to be asked about it. Whether or not he chooses to answer it is up to him. The thing I'm curious to see, because I'm sure it's going to be asked to Joe Burrow at some point in his press conference with like the Bengals, what is his response to it? Does he care if LSU were to let someone wear his number nine, or is he kind of in the Jaden Daniels camp? Because if he's not, then I feel like Daniels' argument in this whole situation is a little overblown. But if Burrow's the same exact way, then maybe there's a little bit more gravitas to it, just because it's Joe Burrow we're talking about. It's a little different. Like, if he were in this situation, I think you could understand a little bit more, because Joe Burrow, like, was at LSU for multiple years as well. I think 2 years, if I'm not mistaken.
3: Yeah.
4: And, I mean, but he won a national championship.
3: Right.
4: Led LSU to a perfect season.
3: Okay, so
4: what did Jaden Daniels do outside of winning a Heisman Trophy?
3: Let's flip this then. Let's say this exact scenario is happening to Joe Burrow, where they've not issued his number nine since he left at the end of the 2019 season, and there's a freshman that comes in that wants the number nine, proms to him recruiting, you know, great player and all that kind of stuff. And they asked Burrow about it. He says, I'm not comfortable with that. And then a year later, they give it to the kid anyway. How would we view that situation then?
4: I think it's valid. I think it's way more valid because we're talking about Joe freaking Burrow.
3: Well, but is that just because he won a national championship, though?
4: He is.
3: Because they both won Heisman trophies.
4: Yeah, but Joe Burrow is a way more accomplished player than
3: Jaden Daniels was great, but we don't have to sit here and compare stats. They both won the ultimate individual prize in the sport.
4: They did. I could see the argument. Like, again, the jersey's not retired, or the number for that matter. So I guess, it is up to the discretion of the head coach. But seriously, if there is the case where LSU went to Brian Kelly, and Brian Kelly went to Jaden Daniels asking if this kid could wear the number, and he said no, and then they give it to him anyway, even if it's under the new staff, I guess that's where the problem really stems from. But you're
5: sending a cease and desist to your school.
4: Yeah.
5: Like, come on now.
4: And again, there's
5: a difference between being annoyed and sending a cease and desist.
4: That's an extreme step.
5: You can have a disagreement be like, we don't agree on this. That feels like I'm not going to be standing on your sideline anytime soon.
4: Yeah.
5: You know what I'm saying?
3: Yeah, yeah.
4: This is going to cause a rift now with him and LSU.
5: The headline on the Bengal Tiger right now, the On3 LSU site, is already, is there a path to reconciliation between LSU and Jaden Daniels?
4: So, I mean, it's just crazy. It's crazy. And this guy's been out of college for, this is his third year now with the Commanders? I mean, it's crazy to think about.
5: Would it not be different, too, if the dude was there for his entire career?
4: It could be. It probably would
5: It's
4: be.
5: A different. It feels different to me.
3: Yeah. Well, we'll carry this conversation.
5: I also
3: the other
5: got
3: side.
5: An LSU hot take.
3: Okay, uh-oh. LSU hot take on the other uh-oh. Side as well. 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
0: This is Elijah Campbell from 107.5 The Game and The Game Network. 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There is no catch. 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
6: 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It's going to be a little weird to see Aaron Rodgers and Mike McCarthy tonight in Pittsburgh wearing Steelers colors going up against the Green Bay Packers. And it's even more crazy to think that it was in 2018 that we last saw Aaron Rodgers and Mike McCarthy on the same team with the Green Bay Packers. It didn't go well then. I don't think it'll go well in 2026 in Pittsburgh. I'm Nick Costos.
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3: Welcome back in. It is the Garnet Trust Hour presented by Krantz Cooling, Heating, and Plumbing Our Jack and Wes wrapping up hour number two on your Thursday on the game, talking about this Jaden Daniels situation. And again, and going back over this, and a lot of people have follow-up articles on this, it doesn't mention the school, it doesn't mention anything about prohibiting the school from letting Pickett use the number five. They're saying, hey, if you're going to do that, you can't use Daniels' name, image, and likeness for promotion purposes going forward. It's basically like a trade-off. Like, all right, you can have the five, but now you can't use Daniels to promote your program, essentially.
5: Well, I mean, I don't think it's a trade-off. I think it's just they know they can't bar them from using five. They have no legal bound.
3: Right, right.
5: This is like a punishment. This is them saying, well, if you're going to take the number five, then I don't want you using my face.
3: Right.
5: But I'm sure when he signed a scholarship with them, that it gave LSU all the ability in the world to use his NIL for probably for forever.
3: Probably. I don't know what those contracts look like specifically, but
5: that's why you see, I mean, schools have been using their players.
3: Oh, sure.
5: To promote athletic events for, you know, forever.
3: Right.
5: So that I don't think that part has changed, even with all the other change. Now this, this may be, you know, is this the start of another new trend? I don't know. I hope not. But I don't know, man. This is just silly to me because, like I said, if they actually had any right to say he can't wear the five, then he would be suing or sending a cease and desist saying he can't wear a five. The fact that they went with a different attack basically means, well, if you're going to do this, I'm ticked off enough that I'm going to be petty.
3: Yeah.
5: And you're basically breaking your connection with the school is what you're doing.
3: Sure. And like, okay, how do you draw that line? I'm like, all right, I get it. I guess that means they can't use him in like promotional videos. But like, if Lane Kiffin is talking about great quarterbacks in LSU history, he can still say Jaden Daniels. You know what I mean? Like, where do you draw the line of what's using his name, image, and likeness and what isn't? If this even holds up, it's going to be interesting.
5: Yeah. Well, sorry, Jack. I was going to say, typically, that's when you're talking about, like in media, it would be the difference between commercialization versus editorial.
3: Right.
5: So we could post a picture of Jaden Daniels and write a story about him, and it's an editorial. If we post a picture of Jaden Daniels and say, Jaden Daniels listens to 107.5 The Game, you should too, then we would get a cease and desist from them. So I think with Kiffin, it's the same. Like, he can talk about him, but he can't be like, come to the game and hold up a poster that has Jaden Daniels telling you to come to the game. But, guys, Jack always, he used to have Jack's list of hot takes, right?
3: Jack has his hot takes, yes.
4: So what's your hot take? Let's hear it.
5: Okay.
3: Let's hear it.
5: Here's what
3: actually,
5: I want to...
3: Wes has quite a few for this year, by the way.
5: Wait, I do? What?
3: Yes, you do.
5: I didn't know he was...
4: Isn't it fun to have hot takes?
5: No, I didn't know that I had any.
4: There you go. I like the sound of it.
3: You've already said Indiana won't go undefeated in 2026.
5: That's not
4: a hot take.
3: Well, I have it on my hot take list. And you said Vanderbilt takes a step back.
5: How about let me go ahead and add that Kentucky is not going to be good in there.
3: Okay.
4: Wow.
5: Well, Tyler has Kentucky going to the playoff. He said
3: I
5: earlier.
3: Do not. I have them.
4: I was about to say, like, what? Like, you have them like ninth in the SEC.
5: He said they're going to surprise. All right. Tell me if this is a hot take or it's not even a hot take at all.
3: Okay. All right.
5: How good does LSU have to be? Like, how good of a prediction would I have to give for LSU for it to be a hot take? And what I mean by that is, like, if I said, hey, LSU in year one under Kiffin is going to the college football playoff, is that a hot take? Or does it have to be like LSU is going to play for a national title to be a hot take?
4: I think both of those can be a hot take. So, and it's not the craziest thing to think that LSU should be in the college football playoff this year, because the amount of money that's probably poured into that roster as well as bringing Lane Kiffin in, year one, I don't think is fair to just immediately be like, yeah, it's playoff or bust. But for LSU, yeah, I feel like it probably should be to some degree. So
5: is it a hot take or no? If I say they're going to the CFP.
3: I don't know if it is, because like the upside potential.
4: National championships, I think, a little bit of a hot take, though.
3: But if this team played up to its full potential, I mean, technically speaking, they could accomplish anything, right? Like, I feel like hot takes are like if you did say, like, hey, guess what? Kentucky's going to play for the national championship. That's hot take.
5: Well, but that has no chance of happening.
3: That's why it's a hot take.
4: That's why it's a hot take.
5: You want a hot take to have a shot to happen, or it's like it has to have a chance.
3: It has a chance, but it's on the lower likelihood side.
4: It's a little more wild of a take.
5: So y'all think it's a higher likelihood? It's a high likelihood that LSU makes the playoff in year one.
4: I don't have them making the playoff in year one, so I think it's a hot take.
5: I haven't seen anyone.
4: I think LSU's like a 9-3 team. Their schedule.
5: 9-3 could get you in, though.
3: My thing is, like, they are capable of doing. They're very capable of doing that.
4: They're capable.
3: Right?
4: The schedule's tough, though.
5: Hot take, though, doesn't mean something isn't capable of happening. Then it's just a bad prediction. A hot take has to have a chance to happen,
4: so
5: right?
4: It's a hot take. It's a hot take.
5: Y'all are saying it's not.
4: I just said it was.
3: I'll accept
4: it's a hot take.
3: Are we just saying making the playoff?
4: No, he said also going to the national championship. Are you messing around on that one?
5: I'm not convicted in that.
4: All right. So make the playoff. That's a hot take.
5: Is it?
4: It's a hot take.
3: We'll accept it as a hot take.
4: Yeah.
5: Okay. All right.
4: Ask Chris what he thinks.
5: Okay.
3: All right. We'll get Chris's take next. Gamecock Central Takeover Hour up next on the game.
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3: All right, 11 o'clock on your Thursday morning. Welcome in, Gamecock Central Takeover Hour. Tyler, West, and Chris here with you on The Game. A lot of things to get to in this hour. 23 days trivia, some of what Beamer and the players had to say earlier on this week. But Chris, to start off, we need your help. We're trying to figure something out here to carry over from the end of the last hour. We're trying to determine where the line in the sand is for what's a hot take and what's not. Because, Wes, would you like to tell them what where we were trying to figure out of what your hot take or not was at the end of the last hour.
4: So do you have Jack's hot takes on a list over there, too?
3: I have to find his list. I have your list.
4: All right, so, and again, I'm not even saying this is a hot take. My question was, is this a hot take? If I say that LSU, and I think the fact the playoff is so much bigger now changes the conversation, too. LSU makes the college football playoff in year one under Kiffin. Is that a hot take or is that lukewarm?
5: Nah, not hot.
4: Not hot. So you think they're gonna make the playoff too?
3: Well, he's not guaranteeing it, but my point was like the upside potential of that team is like playoff caliber, right? So if they all play up to what we think they can, they should be able to make it. Like that's not shocking.
5: Yeah, I don't think it's a hot like the line for a hot take to me is not like I don't think that thing's gonna happen, so it's a hot take. You know, because
4: but like, do most people think that's going
5: to
4: happen?
5: I don't. First of all, I haven't thought about it enough to be like, like if he made me say, I'm probably going to say, no, I don't think they make it this year. Okay, but I'm not like super. If you were like, since Jack mentioned off air Purdue, if you're like Chris, Purdue's going to make the college football playoff. Hot take. Don't
4: that
5: think
4: has
5: it's going to happen.
4: Zero chance of happening.
5: Right, but it's hot.
4: Okay, what if I say LSU is going to play for a national title in year one?
3: That's spicier.
5: You're getting close. Yeah, you're probably getting
4: close.
5: Where is
4: Chris's line for a hot take?
5: I don't know if you have like a...
4: What if I say LSU is going to win the national title this year? That's not a hot take?
3: Are there certain teams that are immune from positive hot takes? Like, is there anything that you can say about like Ohio State or Notre Dame in a positive way that would be a hot take?
5: I mean, this year, if you're like, they're going to win it, you can't be like, oh, that's a hot take.
3: Like, no, they're if you among the favorites,
5: like,
3: too.
5: Like, LSU West is on the board, right, for having not a small chance to make the playoff, right?
4: Prediction market right now has LSU as a 6% chance to win the title.
3: Okay.
5: But that's to win the title, but playoff.
4: So, yeah, so if you're saying... Right. You're saying they're going to win the title. I think college football playoff probably, if it was still four, it's a pretty hot take.
5: Yeah.
4: With the way it is now, probably not. I'm just arguing to argue. Probably not a super hot take. To say they win it in year one, I think that's fairly spicy.
5: Yeah. So it's fairly spicy hot. I also think you have like the scorchers where somebody says something so ridiculous. You're just like, all right, that's a scorching hot take.
3: Yeah, it's like
5: that's the type of thing. That's the Purdue.
4: But see, I think it has to have some chance of happening, or it's just a terrible prediction.
3: Yeah, it's like if I don't know if you said a kicker was going to win the Heisman Trophy, like that. There's no chance it's going to happen.
4: Yes,
3: like that's not a hot take. That's just an insane.
5: That's just dumb.
3: Yeah, it's just an insane prediction. You're right. There has to be some kind of level or percentage of reality and believability to it. But I feel like it has to lean a little bit more towards on the unlikely to happen side as opposed to like, all right, yeah, I think, you know, 60% of people might agree that LSU is capable enough of making the playoff or something like that.
4: Well, I think you need to take Indiana not going undefeated off of my list.
3: There. Okay.
4: That's
3: all
4: not
3: right.
4: A hot take.
3: All right. No, it may have been presented as a hot take when you said it. I don't know why I wrote it that way, but –

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3: Give me fuel, give me fire, give me that which I desire.
4: All right, welcome back in. Gamecock Central Takeover Hour on your Thursday on The Game. We'll get to what some of the players yesterday had to say about freshmen in just a moment. But real quick reminder, coming up Friday, August 28th, that is a week, or 2 weeks, excuse me, from tomorrow. It is the Game Summer Golf Classic presented by 107.5 Game, Lexington County Gamecock Club, over at Charwood Golf Club in West Columbia. 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If you want to take parts for $140 for a foursome, give Charwood a call at 803-755-2000 and hit the number 2 to sign up for the Game's Summer Golf Classic. Yesterday, we heard from defensive players over at the football building, and a lot of things were discussed there, but several freshmen were asked about, and we'll hit a couple of clips here. We'll start off with this one, Caleb Herring talking about Julian Walker and what he's seen out of him so far in camp.
5: Man, yeah, Julian, he's powerful. Yeah, he's a really powerful kid. You know, he comes in the same every single day. He comes in with that competitive edge to push, you know, to push the older guys, push everybody in that room, really. But, yeah, Julian, he's been coming in doing great things, and I'm just proud to see what he's become from spring to now.
4: And for the edge spot, this is a very competitive room. Of course, we know Stewart's the guy, as long as he's healthy and out there. Who plays opposite of him is kind of the question of what they're trying to figure out. But a lot of guys are going to get run and get the opportunity to play there this season. And when you see somebody like Stewart come in just a couple years ago and take this school and the conference by storm the way he did, you can always think that a guy of Julian Walker's ilk can come in and have an immediate impact right away. Going to be tough because there's a lot of competition in that room, but he's somebody that people, I think, are excited to see how much opportunity he gets this year at the edge spot.
6: Yeah, and I think the other thing with Julian, too, is he is way bigger than your typical freshman edge. And that was something we had Charles Power on, you know, does all the rankings for Rivals. He's like head of all that. We have him on the podcast a decent amount. He was on basically when Julian signed with South Carolina and was like, look, this kid is different because he also is big enough, strong enough, and willing enough to set the edge for you in the run game. And most of your four-star, five-star freshman edge guys are being recruited. They're being highly ranked because they can go rush the passer. And so Julian, yeah, certainly can do that for you. I think there's a little bit more of, like, you know, for old school people, like a Clifton Gethers, a Devin Taylor, like just this long, just disruptive. That does not mean he's going to have quite that just fire into the backfield explosiveness that made Dylan, you know, bend the edge you talk about so special as a freshman. He's a different player from a skill set standpoint, but I do think certainly is someone who is going to play a role on this team. And I would say right off the bat, like you're going to see him on the field. I would project him, especially if Dylan is playing, if Dylan is out there, you probably look at Julian maybe being in that second line of guys, but certainly in the two deep. And someone I think all fans are excited to lay eyes on for the first time.
7: Yeah, big recruiting get for South Carolina, flipping him from Michigan. And that's the first thing that stands out, is just the size. You don't, you know, some guys you take, everybody needs development. Some guys you take as, hey, this is more of a down-the-road guy. You know, you're thinking about a guy like Kobe Setchie-Prah, for instance. Like, you take him out of high school, you know, okay, this guy has not played football his whole life. He missed a season in high school due to injury. He's got great measurables and can move, but he's going to be a little bit more of a down-the-road guy than like a year-one guy. With Julian, you know, he's, what, 6'6", 255. That's what he's listed at, and he's every bit of it. If you just look at him and from what we've heard, I mean, that's not fudging any of the numbers. So from like a size standpoint, he's already there. Now, is he still a freshman? Yes, he had the benefit of going through spring like so many others, but there's going to be freshman moments for him. You know, any freshman, you're going to deal with that. This edge room, I think people around the program probably feel a little bit better about it maybe than you would think, because, I mean, the guy that just you played that clip from, Caleb Herring, he's a big reason for that. You know, he's made a lot of strides. He has a lot of natural talent. You got Anthony Addison. You got a healthy George Wilson now. Like, you've got some guys, but you're going to need a rotation. And that's something that the staff has talked about a lot, is having enough bodies up front to keep everybody fresh. And Julian, I think, is going to factor into that. The question is kind of, and a lot of guys fall into this category, we're having a conversation probably to a greater extreme with Jazavian Currents on the defensive side. He's going to play, but how much and how early? And I think Julian's in that conversation as well. Is he going to start this year? I mean, probably not. But is he going to play? I think we can say that with certainty. It's just how much.
4: Another guy that's garnering a lot of hype so far this offseason on the defensive side of the football, on the defensive line, is Noah Clark. Yesterday, Tomiwa talked about somebody that Noah Clark reminds him of.
0: So my freshman year, I played with Deion Walker at Kentucky. And I don't want to put no expectations on Noah, but Noah's a guy that could be as good as he wants to be. Noah comes here every day. He doesn't talk a lot, but you feel his presence on the field. Noah works his butt off. Noah listens to Coach T-Rod. He listens to Coach White. He listens to Coach Beamer. He listens to the strength staff. Like, Noah Clark right now, like, he's in a great position. Noah Clark just has to keep being good every day he wants to be, keep being hungry and humble. And I'm sure Noah Clark could do that, and he knows that. And Noah comes here every day, works his butt off.
4: That's a pretty interesting guy to compare him to. For those that don't remember, he was Deion Walker's big number zero for Kentucky that plugged up the middle of that defensive line for a couple of years, fourth-round pick with the Bills now in the NFL. Like you said, not saying he's going to be that guy, but in terms of just the physical presence of what Noah Clark is, as you guys have said when you've seen him out there, like, he looks the part, much like Deion Walker did when he was at Kentucky. And if he can be that kind of player, it's going to be a successful career at Carolina.
6: Yeah, Deion was part of that, just what felt like two or three, maybe more years of Kentucky having somebody in the middle that just completely wrecked South Carolina's offenses, I feel like. But, yeah, no surprise here for Tomiwa to have this to say about Noah. And, you know, I think when you listen to Tomi talk, too, you get a little bit of an idea of just how much of a maybe leadership presence this kid has. I know the comment is about Noah, but I was very impressed just talking to Tomiwa when he first got here. This dude starts rattling off guys in the defensive backfield, guys at linebacker, talking defensive scheme, talking about, you know, how much he knew about what Carolina had coming back as he made his decision to choose South Carolina. Like, not all defensive linemen really look at defense from, like, a defensive coordinator standpoint. It's much more from a, what is my job on this? Almost sounded kind of like a quarterback talking defense. So Noah's awesome. I think he's gonna be special. I think Noah is a future, potentially like first round pick type talent if he keeps, you know, if he fills out what we think he can be. But let's not forget about Tomiwa either. I think Chris is driving the Tomiwa bandwagon. But
4: you're the president of the fan club.
6: I'll hop on the bandwagon as well.
7: Yeah. Yeah, I think huge get for them. And you can see the maturity and, you know, I mean, a lot of people, well, he's fifth-year football. He's played for five different schools. I mean, I don't care. Like, he's a good player. You see the maturity. Like, everybody around the program has been super impressed with him and how he's handled his business. He's a really good scheme fit. But, yeah, I mean, to go back to Noah, he was one of – we kind of weighed in on Gamecock Central yesterday of who are the most intriguing players on the roster. And no surprise, Noah was one of mine. And there's so many reasons for that. I mean, he's massive. You know, you see a kid that size, you're automatically just drawn to look at that kid. But also just the buzz you hear about him dating back to the spring, and that's continued. And the fact that even in that defensive tackle room, that some think is the deepest on the team. I mean, they got a lot of experience, talent, production, back, leadership, potentially. Everybody around there is still saying, yeah, this kid's probably going to play this year. And that says something. You know, when you're a true freshman playing that close to the ball and you're putting yourself in prime position to take some legitimate snaps in year one with how kind of, when I say crowded in a good way, that room is, that's pretty impressive.
4: Yeah, no doubt. So plenty of reason to be excited, not only about the freshmen, but the veterans on the defensive line as well. We'll come back, wrap up the hour, and what did Beamer have to say about guys maybe playing not their traditional positions, with that coming up next, and see what we think of it on the other side. It's the Gamecock Central Takeover Hour on your Thursday on The Game.
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9: This past January, we saw Fernando Mendoza and Indiana beat Carson Beck in Miami in the college football national championship game. Tonight, the Arizona Cardinals and the Las Vegas Raiders play in the preseason, which means we'll see Mendoza and Beck go head-to-head yet again. Neither are expected to start in week one for their respective teams, but with good performances in the preseason, they can make their claim to action sooner rather than later. I'm Nick Costas.
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4: Welcome back in. Gamecock Central Takeover Hour. Tyler, West, and Chris wrapping up the hour here on your Thursday on The Game. going through some things that were said this week from both Beamer and the players. And one thing, this is the last question Beamer answered in the press the other day, you know, spurring from the conversation around Neff G1, if they could use him in different ways, perhaps on special teams and things like that. He was asked if there's anybody else on the team that's maybe practicing at their non-traditional position.
3: The answer is no. Certainly, we've always got guys on our team, Hale, defensive guys that think they can play offense, offensive guys that swear they're a better DB than the DBs we have, and all that. So, I mean, I think you're always looking at how to get your best players on the field and think outside the box. But no, 4 days in, we've got enough going on right now trying to figure out, guys have enough going on trying to figure out what they do, if they're on defense, what they do defensively, if they're on offense, what they do offensively. Are there some conversations that I may or may not have had hypothetically with certain guys about stuff down the road? Potentially, but that's down the road.
4: So we don't quite know the secrets just yet, but if I'm giving you guys the power, you can put anybody on this team in another position to do anything. Who are you going with and what are they doing?
7: Well, let me give one that's not like, it's not going to be like a sexy one. Like, it's not far-fetched. I think it may happen. A lot of times, guys, when people think about this, they think about things like, all right, let's take this wide receiver and turn him into a DB or vice versa. Or, hey, let's let Noah Clark carry the ball when we're down on the goal line. But I think one is, that's interesting to me is like the idea of Tristan Lewis playing safety. You know, now, is that like a this year thing in terms of A, making the move, or B, it mattering a lot for the on field, like playing a ton of snaps? Maybe not. Tristan played corner in the spring at 6'4". He's a massive guy, looks more like a safety. Is that maybe his long term position like we thought coming out of high school? Maybe. Now, that's not quote unquote switching positions because you're going from corner to safety, but. And that's probably no fun to give that as the answer. So we should probably come up with some that are more fun.
6: I'm getting the football to Vagari Swain.
4: Okay. Yes.
7: Yeah.
6: Like,
7: that's a good one.
6: He's going to be gadget player on offense. So I don't think that's going to happen. Corner, not the deepest position on the team. Yep. They already have receivers just who I think are battling their tails off to get on the field in the first place. This is not an offense traditionally under Kendall Riles that has done a ton of rotation at the receiver position. Remember the Tyler's Georgia Bulldogs when it was one of the times Carolina played them and it felt like a million degrees outside and it just felt like South Carolina was doing hockey style line shifts in terms of their offensive personnel under Satterfield. You're not going to see that. Like I think a lot of times you're going to see them go with the same personnel just to, even if they're not going tempo all the time, they want to be able to show the possibility of tempo. Right.
4: Yeah.
6: And you know, that even if you're not going fast, just because you could go fast, that has some cause and effect on the defense. And so you're not going to see them just rotating receivers in and out within every drive, I think. So there's already such a battle there. Like I don't think we see that happen. But I mean if there's one guy that I'm just going, this dude is electric with the football and I want to see him with the football in his hands, it's got to be Vakari.
4: Yeah.
7: I think that's the one that makes the most sense, but it's not going to be, you're not going to say, hey, Vakari, you're a receiver now. He's a starting corner. And your punt returner.
4: Yeah, he's got a lot on his plate.
7: So I think a lot of it is more of spots. You know, we were talking the other day, like, is there something you can do with Neff?
4: Yeah.
7: You know, on the goal line. We don't know.
4: And that's more what I mean is like, like not permanently switching positions. Yeah. Like play here and play there, some to catch people off guard, that kind of thing.
6: Yeah. Yeah. Because who on the team even makes sense for an actual traditional position swap?
7: Yeah, like we're gonna take,
6: not many come
7: this
6: to mind,
7: D tackle and make him an O lineman.
4: Yeah,
7: okay, well, kind of maybe robbing Peter to pay Paul there. Like O line, you've got probably more questions than D tackle. You're probably not taking an O lineman and saying go play D tackle.
6: Do y'all think NIL and portal like affects this too? Like I feel like back in the day, you probably like now you're kind of recruited and paid for a role and to play a spot.
7: This is what I do.
6: It's not, yeah. It's just not, it's probably not that we really see that a ton, but I feel like with under the radar guys, you would see them move, you know, O-line, or D-line to O-line. O-line, we saw some guys going back and forth. You know, Darius Rush came to South Carolina as a quote-unquote athlete, started out at receiver, moves to DB, and ends up playing some in the NFL. So, I mean, it does happen, but I just feel like we're probably going to see it less and less, unless it is. I think you'll maybe see it more with, like, under-the-radar kind of in-state guys that are coming in, maybe not making a lot of money and are more just trying to find a way to help the team. Your high-profile guys, unless it's like, hey, let's give Vicari a touch.
7: Yeah.
6: You know, you're not going to see just wholesale changes.
7: Yeah.
6: You know, Vicari, that dude could have played receiver.
7: Oh, 100%.
6: I've been darn good at it.
7: One under the radar one.
4: Okay.
7: Brandon Cunningham at quarterback. Great athlete. Do you say, you know, we're a little thin at corner. Could use you there.
6: Yeah. Well, he's already even listed as an athlete, or at least he was.
7: Yeah. What? He was still working out at quarterback.
6: Last we were out there, I think he was at QB.
7: Yeah.
4: Well, Beamer didn't tell us anything about guys being used in different places. We'll see what plays out when the season gets here again. Beamer going to join us on the halftime show coming up at 12:30 today. That'll do it for the Gamecock Central Takeover Hour and your Thursday on the game.
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1: 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This is Black and Abdallah on Westwood One Sports. Here's Chris Black and Adam Abdallah.

Jungle. I am Jim Rome. A tremendous Thursday to you. We've got so much show for you today. So don't waste any time. The program is presented by FanDuel. Speaking of FanDuel, we will have our FanDuel Predict segment like we do every single Thursday. James Kelly, top of hour number two, and he is locked and he is loaded. He's got all sorts of action for us. So that's coming up at 1 p.m.

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3: If 501 is pretty slow going south, but your lanes are open. There was a previous accident near 544. It has been cleared out of the roadway, and that continues to crawl after that on and off toward Highway 31.
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8: This is a News 13 Network weather update. I'm meteorologist Hannah Rauner. Temperatures are going to be above average still. Heat advisory is back once again. So the feel like temperature will be over 105. The actual temperature will be in the lower 90s. Few showers and storms to come during the afternoon. And Friday is going to be even hotter than what we have today. Stay tuned to News 13 in this radio park.
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